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0: eyes.
1: Eyes who?
0: Eyes your next door neighbor. Out of this courtroom.
2: Judge, your honorship high, sir. Did I hear you say order in the court?
0: Yes, I said order.
2: Well, I'll take two cans of beer, please.

0: your honor, pig meat, sir. Don't you remember me?
1: No, who are you, boy?
0: Well, I'm the fella that introduced you to your wife.
1: To my wife?
0: Yeah.
1: Life, you son of a gun, you.

0: So what did you think? Huh? You pencil-pushing little... Let me tell you something. If you like what you heard, then get the hell out there and hit the record stores now. What are you waiting for? Get up and go out there. Get out of here.
1: Again, the West faced the threat of losing its economic lifeblood, oil. It would be in British interest to fight somebody else's war. The British government were expecting to fight some cheap donkeys, and who better to do it than
2: the donkey wallopers.
1: But on the night of the 26th of January, there was no place for donkeys. The gun was being loaded and fired single-handed by a lion.
3: We're in the shit now.
4: Right now, no show seems to be complete without a band called
2: The Rub.
5: Lines, dots, squiggles, and more lines. Moving across the screen there. 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
7: 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It is better to give than to receive.

0: Oh well. 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I've had tougher breaks.
1: I want to relax. Let's turn on the television radio set and see what's on the air.

0: Thanks very much. I have a cucumber at home that's suffering for warts.
1: It's a bill for pruning, cutting, mowing, and trimming ragged edges.
2: Yes, I reckon I've had a syringe full of everything that's going in my time. Needles the size of drain pipes, some of them. You name it, I've had it.

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Unfortunately, he was scratching his nose at the time.

0: I'm really interested. I want to know just what jazz is.
1: What
0: does jazz have that no other music has?

0: Is this mixing up a part of jazz?
1: You're catching on.
0: And was it only the African rhythms that got mixed in?
2: Oh no, all kinds of music got mixed in. Music from England, music from England, music from England.
0: I know what you mean. It sure makes me feel like dancing.

0: Petey's Peanut Butter Pizza by Joan Winifred. Time for breakfast, Petey, said Mother. I made scrambled eggs and toast.
1: Nope, peanut butter, said Petey.
0: Petey, please eat your eggs and toast, she said.
1: Nope, peanut butter, said Petey.
0: Petey, peanut butter for breakfast, replied Mother. I don't think so. Come eat your eggs. Petey scrunched his face, shrugged his shoulders, and put his hands on his waist.
1: Nope, peanut butter, insisted Petey.
0: Okay, peanut butter for Petey. At least drink some orange juice, pleaded Mother. After breakfast, Petey ran off to have an adventure with his favorite toys. Petey was a quiet, smart boy of few words. Some might say Petey was hard to please, persistent and picky, possibly even persnickety. The truth is, Petey knew exactly what he liked and what he didn't like. Petey liked dogs, but not cats. Petey liked basketball, but not baseball. Petey liked school, but not homework. Petey liked green, but not pink. Petey liked the number 8, but not the number 7. Petey liked circles, but not triangles. Petey liked shorts, even in winter, but not pants. Petey liked sneakers, but not shoes. Petey liked candy, but not gum. Petey liked pizza parties, but not slumber parties. Most of all, Petey liked peanut butter, which he found positively perfect. Petey, lunchtime. Please put down your toys and come eat, said Mother. I made you a ham and Swiss sandwich on rye with a garden salad.
1: Nope, peanut butter, said Petey.
0: Petey, please eat your ham and Swiss sandwich, she said.
1: Nope, peanut butter, said Petey.
0: She reasoned, Petey, you had peanut butter for breakfast. Don't you want something different to eat for lunch? Petey scrunched his face, shrugged his shoulders, and put his hands on his waist.
1: Nope, peanut butter, insisted Petey.
0: Okay, peanut butter for Petey. At least drink some milk, pleaded his partially perturbed mother. After lunch, Petey went outside. He had lots of fun chasing his dog, Sammy, around the backyard. Before long, he heard Mother calling, Petey, come in for dinner. Please be sure to wash your hands before you eat. Petey left Sammy digging for a bone. He scrubbed his hands clean. Here's your spaghetti and meatballs, she said.
1: Nope. Peanut butter, said Petey.
0: Uh-oh, here we go again, cried Mother. You like spaghetti and meatballs.
1: Nope, peanut butter, said Petey.
0: She asked, aren't you tired of eating the same food? Petey scrunched his face, shrugged his shoulders, and put his hands on his waist.
1: Nope, peanut butter, insisted Petey.
0: Okay, peanut butter for Petey. At least drink some water, pleaded Mother. Day after day, and week after week, Mother would make him healthy, nutritious food for Petey. She offered him lasagna, grapes, corn, macaroni and cheese, and bread. Day after day, and week after week, Petey predictably refused a dietary change. His favorite words became,
1: Nope, peanut butter.
0: He had made his decision. He was sticking to it. Petey was perfectly happy eating peanut butter for breakfast, peanut butter for lunch, and peanut butter for dinner. It made Petey powerful and popular. Word spread fast about the boy who consumed the same food every single day. The neighbors nicknamed him the Peanut Butter Boy. Wherever he wandered around the neighborhood, a parade of children and squirrels followed. Despite his popularity, Petey's eating habits were becoming a problem. He was driving his mother nuts. He smelled like a giant peanut. She feared he was growing into one. At school, squirrels outnumbered the students. One by one, everyone began eating Petey's preference. Ms. Riley, his teacher, feared the worst. This addiction could spread to the entire school, the entire town. What would happen to the variety of well-balanced food served in the cafeteria or at restaurants? Meals would be boring and no fun. How can I get the children to choose exciting new foods, she wondered. Mother received a notice from school. Petey's class was having a pizza party. Perfect, thought Mother. Petey likes to cook. Petey likes pizza parties. Mother was thrilled. She hoped Petey would finally be sick of eating you-know-what and partake in some pizza. Petey, please come help me make a pizza for your class's pizza party tomorrow, said Mother. Petey popped into the room, washed his hands, and rolled out the dough. She asked, can you please put the tomato sauce on?
1: Nope, peanut butter, said Petey.
0: Let's put peppers on, said Mother.
1: Nope, peanut butter, said Petey.
0: How about pepperoni, she asked. Petey scrunched his face, shrugged his shoulders, and put his hands on his waist.
1: Nope, peanut butter, insisted Petey.
0: Okay, peanut butter pizza for Petey, said Mother. Petey brought his pizza to the party. Who wants a piece of Petey's pizza? Asked the teacher. Petey raised his hand, and so did everyone else in the class. Ms. Riley let out a sigh of relief. Petey loved eating his pizza. Everyone loved eating his pizza. Even the teacher tried a slice. She said, Petey, your pizza is tasty and delicious. Did you use a special sauce in your recipe?
1: Nope, peanut butter, said Petey.
0: The end.

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0: on our street. 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But you should hear him speak. When you ask him anything, why, he never answers no. He just yeses you to death, and as he takes your dough, he tells you, yes, of course, we have no bananas. We have no bananas today, but we have a lot of string beans and onions and cabbages and scallions and all kinds of fruit. And say, by the way, we have an old-fashioned tomato and a Long Island potato. But yes, we have no bananas, not one. We have no bananas today. Business got so good with him, he wrote home to say, send me Pete, Nick, and Jim, I need help right away. When he got them in the store, there was fun, you bet. Someone asked for sparrowgrass, and then the whole quartet all answered, yes, we have no bananas. We have no bananas today. Just try those coconuts, those walnuts and donuts. There ain't many nuts like they. We'll sell you two kinds of red herring, yeah, and dark brown and ball bearing. But yes, we have no bananas. We have no bananas today. You got a strawberry pie?
1: Yes, I don't think we got strawberry pie.
0: You got coconut pie?
1: Yes, I don't think we got coconut pie.
0: Well, I'll have one cup of coffee.
1: We got no coffee.
0: Well, what do you got?
1: I got a banana.
0: Oh, you got a banana. Yes, we got a no banana, no banana, no banana, no banana. We got a no bananas today. I tell you, no banana. Hey, Mariana, you got a no banana? This man, he no believe what I say. He no believe me. Now, what do you want? Do you want to buy 12 for a quarter? Well, just a 1 minute. I'm going to call my daughter. Hey, Marianne, you got a piano? No, yes. Banana, no. No, no, no. Yes, got no bananas today. None today.

0: anyway, whatever it is, I'm against it. No matter what it is or who commenced it, I'm against it. Your proposition may be good, but let's have one thing understood. Whatever it is, I'm against it. And even when you've changed it or condensed it, I'm against it. I'm opposed to it. On general principles, I'm opposed to it.
1: He's opposed to it. In fact, indeed, that he's opposed to it.
0: For months before my son was born, I used to yell from night till morn, whatever it is, I'm against it. And I've kept yelling since I first commenced it.

dad as I do. I'd not advise you to displease him or tease him. No, no, don't double cross him or toss.

0: what I said?
1: Evolution.
0: That's what I mean?
1: Evolution.
0: You're telling me?
1: Evolution.
0: Oh, are you listening? I always get. I always get my man.
2: Congratulations, Professor. Wonderful, Professor.
3: Marvelous.
0: All right, scram, boys. I'll meet you in the barbershop.
4: You gotta have skin. All you really need is skin.

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Yours fits you and mine fits me. When you're sitting down, it folds and looks grand. And then when you stand, it's where it's been.

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1: Cookie dough.
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0: Dive in with a hey, hey, howdy, hey, till we meet again. 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This old whale, his name's Bert. This old whale, his name's Phil. This old whale, his name's Chuck. This old whale, his name's Fred. This old whale, his name's Sam. And I've seen them every time that I've swam.
1: The Fox and the Crow. I bet you can't guess what I like to eat best of all. Yes, I knew that you would say that foxes like to eat hens best, and stolen ones at that. I don't mind admitting that I wouldn't ever say no to a nice fat chicken wing once in a while. But not many people know that what foxes appreciate even more than chicken is a nice piece of cheese once in a while. Well, today I ate a wonderfully rich and creamy slice of cheddar for my breakfast. It was kindly given to me by a beautiful black-feathered bird whose voice is even more wonderful than her looks. No, I don't mean a skylark or a fancy bird of paradise. I'm talking about Miss Crow up in that tree. It was a fine bright morning, and I was following my sharp nose through the woods in search of a bite to eat when I caught a cheesy smell on the breeze. I looked up into the tree, and there on the branch I saw Miss Crow looking terribly pleased with herself, for in her beak she held a large piece of cheese. It was stolen, no doubt, from the farmer over the hill, but I'm not one to go around accusing people of this and that. I called up to my neighbor and said, "Good morning, Miss Crow. You are looking very lovely today, if I may say so." Miss Crow cocked her head on one side and looked at me with her beady little eye, but she kept her beak firmly closed on the cheese. Such a charming creature, I mused to myself, making sure nevertheless that she could overhear. Such a fine sheen on those wondrous black feathers. What wings! What legs! And that beak, exquisite! I could see that Miss Crow was paying close attention to my words, even though she was pretending ever so hard not to hear. So I gazed up at the tree with admiration and love in my eyes and said, "Ah, my heart is smitten by this wonderful bird. If only I could hear her voice. I'm sure that such a charming creature must sing most sweetly. If I could but hear one line of her song, I would hail her as the princess of the forest." Now, I could see my words had hit home. Swelling with pride, Miss Crow puffed up her feathers and began to sing the most lovely music I have ever heard. Caw-oo. Well, all right, I know that you are saying that Miss Crow's voice is not exactly star quality, but to me that caw was just the sound that I'd been waiting for. Because as soon as she opened her beak, the cheese fell to the ground and I snapped up my breakfast. Which only goes to show that flattery will get you everywhere. I'm an artist, and as everyone knows, artists are usually rather poor. Normally, I don't mind about that. When the sun is shining, I sit on my favorite blade of grass and play music for everyone to listen to. I have lots of friends, and together we've formed an orchestra. Everyone loves our music and says how cheerful it makes them feel, well, almost everyone. There's a family of ants who never stop to listen. They take themselves far too seriously for music or enjoyment. All they do is work, work, work, even when the sun is shining. "Hey, you ants," I said to them. "It's a lovely summer's day. Why don't you rest your feet for a while and listen to my sweet music?" "No time to stop," one of them said, panting away. "We're far too busy stocking up food for winter." The months went by and the days got shorter and colder. I was shivering so much that I couldn't even sing. A hard frost was on the ground, and there wasn't a crumb to eat. I was so hungry. So I went to see that busy family of ants and said, "Please, sirs, I'm a poor starving musician. Spare me a few crumbs from your store of food." Do you know what? Those ants just turned their noses up at me. They were so stingy that they wouldn't share any of their food. Oh well, I'll just have to go hungry this winter. In the new year, I'll make a resolution. When the times are good, I'll remember to save some food for a rainy day.
2: The Golden Fish, by the Brothers Grimm. A fisherman catches a golden fish. When the fish announces that he is a prince under an evil spell, the fisherman throws him back into the sea. On his return to his hovel, his wife tells him that he should have asked the magical creature to grant him a wish, and so the fisherman returns to the sea to call out to the fish and ask that the lives of the impoverished couple should be transformed. But the better life that ensues is not quite enough for them. This story of overreaching greed and ambition is known well in many countries, including Germany and Russia, but not so much in the English-speaking world. It's told with the Brothers Grimm's usual insight into human frailty. Read by Lana. There was once a fisherman who lived with his wife in a pigsty, close by the seaside. The fisherman used to go out all day long a-fishing, and one day, as he sat on the shore with his rod, looking at the sparkling waves and watching his line, all of a sudden his float was dragged away deep into the water. When he reeled in his line, he pulled out a golden fish. But the fish said, "Pray let me live. I am not a real fish. I am an enchanted prince. Put me in the water again, and let me go." "Oh, ho," said the man, "you need not go on much more about the matter. I will have nothing to do with a fish that can talk, so swim away, sir, as soon as you please." Then he put him back into the water, and the fish darted straight down to the bottom, and left a long streak of blood behind him on the wave. When the fisherman went home to his wife in the pigsty, he told her how he had caught a golden fish, and how it had told him it was an enchanted prince, and how, on hearing it speak, he had let it go again. "Did not you ask it for anything?" said the wife. "We live very wretchedly here, in this nasty dirty pigsty. Do go back and tell the fish we want a snug little cottage." The fisherman did not much like the business, however, he went to the seashore, and when he got back there the water looked all yellow and green. He stood at the water's edge, and said, "O man of the sea, hearken to me, my wife Ilsebil will have her own will, and hath sent me to beg a gift of thee." Then the fish came swimming to him and said, "Well, what is her will?" "What does your wife—" "Ah," said the fisherman, "she says that when I caught you, I ought to have asked you for something before I let you go. She does not like living any longer in the pigsty, and wants a snug little cottage." "Go home then," said the fish, "she is in the cottage already." So the man went home, and saw his wife standing at the door of a nice trim little cottage. "Come in, come in," said she, "is not this much better than the filthy pigsty we had?" There was a parlor, a bedroom, and a kitchen. And behind the cottage there was a little garden, planted with all sorts of flowers and fruits. There was a courtyard behind, full of ducks and chickens. "Ah," said the fisherman, "how happily we shall live now." "We will try to do so, at least," said his wife. Everything went right for a week or two, and then Dame Ilsebil said, "Husband, there is not nearly room enough for us in this cottage. The courtyard and the garden are a great deal too small. I should like to have a large stone castle to live in. Go to the fish again and tell him to give us a castle." "Wife," said the fisherman, "I don't like to go to him again, for perhaps he will be angry. We ought to be easy with this pretty cottage to live in." "Nonsense," said the wife, "he will do it very willingly, I know. Go along and try." The fisherman went, but his heart was very heavy, and when he came to the sea, it looked blue and gloomy, though it was very calm. He went close to the edge of the waves, and said, "O man of the sea, hearken to me, my wife Ilsebil will have her own will, and hath sent me to beg a gift of thee." "Well, what does she want now?" said the fish. "Ah," said the man, dolefully, "my wife wants to live in a stone castle." "Go home then," said the fish, "she is standing at the gate of it already." So away went the fisherman, and found his wife standing before the gate of a great castle. "See," said she, "is not this grand?" With that they went into the castle together, and found a great many servants there, and the rooms all richly furnished, and full of golden chairs and tables. Behind the castle was a garden, and around it was a park half a mile long, full of sheep, goats, hares, and deer, and in the courtyard were stables and cowhouses. "Well," said the man, "now we will live cheerful and happy in this beautiful castle for the rest of our lives." "Perhaps we may," said the wife, "but let us sleep upon it, before we make up our minds to that." So they went to bed. The next morning when Dame Ilsebil awoke it was broad daylight, and she jogged the fisherman with her elbow, and said, "Get up, husband, and bestir yourself, for we must be king of all the land." "Wife, wife," said the man, "why should we wish to be the king?" "I will not be king." "Then I will," said she. "But wife," said the fisherman, "how can you be king? The fish cannot make you a king?" "Husband," said she, "say no more about it, but go and try." "I will be king." So the man went away quite sorrowful to think that his wife should want to be king. This time the sea looked a dark gray color, and was overspread with curling waves and the ridges of foam as he cried out, "O man of the sea! Hearken to me, my wife Ilsebil will have her own will, and hath sent me to beg a gift of thee." "Well, what would she have now?" said the fish. "Alas," said the poor man, "my wife wants to be king." "Go home," said the fish, "she is—"
3: Then the fisherman went home, and as he came close to the palace he saw a troop of soldiers, and heard the sound of drums and trumpets. When he went in he saw his wife sitting on a throne of gold and diamonds, with a golden crown upon her head, and on each side of her stood six fair maidens, each a head taller than the other. "Well, wife," said the fisherman, "are you king?" "Yes," said she, "I am king." And when he had looked at her for a long time, he said, "Ah, wife, what a fine thing it is to be king! Now we shall never have anything more to wish for as long as we live."
4: "I don't know how that may be," said she.
3: "Never is a long time. I am king, it is true, but I begin to be tired of that, and I think I should like to be emperor." "Alas, wife, why should you wish to be emperor?" said the fisherman. "Husband," said she, "go to the fish. I say I will be emperor." "Ah, wife," replied the fisherman, "the fish cannot make an emperor, I am sure, and I should not like to ask him for such a thing." "I am king," said Ilsebil, "and you are my slave, so go at once." So the fisherman was forced to go, and he muttered as he went along, "This will come to no good, it is too much to ask, the fish will be tired at last, and then we shall be sorry for what we have done." He soon came to the seashore, and the water was quite black and muddy, and a mighty whirlwind blew over the waves and rolled them about, but he went as near as he could to the water's brink, and said, "O man of the sea! Hearken to me! My wife Ilsebil will have her own will, and hath sent me to beg a gift of thee." "What would she have now?" said the fish.
5: "Ah,"
3: said the fisherman, "she wants to be emperor." "Go home," said the fish, "she is emperor already." So he went home again, and as he came near he saw his wife Ilsebil sitting on a very lofty throne made of solid gold, with a great crown on her head a full 2 yards high, and on each side of her stood her guards and attendants in a row, each one smaller than the other, from the tallest giant down to a little dwarf no bigger than my finger. Before her stood princes, dukes, and earls. The fisherman went up to her and said, "Wife, are you emperor?"
4: "Yes," said she, "I am emperor."
5: "Ah,"
3: said the man, as he gazed upon her, "what a fine thing it is to be emperor." "Husband," said she, "why should we stop at being emperor?"
4: "I will be pope next."
3: "Oh, wife, wife," said he, "how can you be pope? There is but one pope at a time in Christendom."
4: "Husband," said she, "I will be pope this very day."
3: "But," replied the husband, "the fish cannot make you pope."
5: "What nonsense,"
4: said she.
3: "If he can make an emperor, he can make a pope. Go and try him." So the fisherman went. But when he came to the shore, the wind was raging, and the sea was tossed up and down in boiling waves. The ships were in trouble, and rolled fearfully upon the tops of the billows. In the middle of the heavens there was a little piece of blue sky, but towards the south all was red, as if a dreadful storm was rising. At this sight the fisherman was dreadfully frightened, and he trembled so that his knees knocked together. Still he went down near to the shore, and said,
4: "O man of the sea! Hearken to me. My wife Ilsebil will have her own will, and hath sent me to beg a gift of thee.
2: What does she want now? Said the fish.
5: Ah,
4: said the fisherman. My wife wants to be pope.
2: Go home, said the fish. She is pope already. Then the fisherman went home, and found Ilsebil sitting on a throne that was 2 miles high. She had 3 great crowns on her head, and around her stood all the pomp and power of the church. On each side of her were 2 rows of burning lights of all sizes, the greatest as large as the highest and biggest tower in the world, and the least no larger than a small rushlight. Wife, said the fisherman, as he looked at all this greatness, are you pope? Wife, replied he, it is a grand thing to be pope. And now you must be easy, you can be nothing greater. I will think about that, said the wife. Then they went to bed, but Dame Ilsebil could not sleep all night for thinking what she should be next. At last, as she was dropping asleep, morning broke, and the sun rose. Ha, thought she, as she woke up and looked at it through the window. After all, I cannot prevent the sun rising. At this thought she was very angry, and wakened her husband, and said, Husband, go to the fish and tell him I must be lord of the sun and moon. The fisherman was half asleep, but the thought frightened him so much that he started and fell out of bed. Alas, wife, cannot you be easy with being pope? No, said she, I am very uneasy as long as the sun and moon rise without my permission. Go to the fish at once. The fisherman crept towards the sea, and cried out, as well as he could, O man of the sea! Hearken to me, my wife Ilsebil will have her own will, and hath sent me to beg a gift of thee. What does she want now? Said the fish. Ah, said he, she wants to be lord of the sun and moon. Go home, said the fish, to your pigsty again. And there they live to this very day.

0: The Owl and the Pussycat. The owl and the pussycat went out to sea in a beautiful pea-green boat. They took some honey and plenty of money wrapped up in a 5-pound note. The owl looked up to the stars above and sang to a small guitar. 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Oh, let us be married, too long we have tarried, but what shall we do for a ring? They sailed away for a year and a day to a land where a bong tree grows. And there in a wood a piggywig stood with a ring at the end of his nose. His nose, with a ring at the end of his nose. Dear pig, are you willing to sell for 1 shilling? Your ring, said the piggy, I will. So they took it away and were married next day by the turkey who lives on the hill. They dined on mince and slices of quince, which they ate with a runcible spoon. And hand in hand, on the edge of the sand, they danced by the light of the moon. The moon, they danced by the light of the moon.
1: And a hearty welcome to our drive-in theater. We have a wonderful evening's entertainment lined up for you, one that will provide several hours of pleasurable relaxation and diversion for you and your family. 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Well, don't give it a thought. We're glad you came as you are. We just want you to enjoy yourselves. 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So will the youngsters. Everything is quality and so good. We hope you'll make this a weekly visit. Bring the family. Bring your friends. There are always wonderful new pictures to see, delightful snacks to nibble, a gay, pleasant evening for all. Oh, a word of caution. Don't drive over 10 miles an hour in the theater area for your safety's sake. And Mom or Pop, go with the kids when they leave the car. We hope you have a wonderful time. Come back soon. Folks, and a hearty welcome to our drive-in theater.
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prison disaster, economic collapse, dangerous radiation, a tide of violence and human misery, a liar and an unremorseful killer. Communist international smuggling pipeline, starving victims, now they die. Chemical weapons, carpet bomb deaths.

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0: As I feared, Lieutenant 90, a missile.
1: And according to the computer, it's carrying a planatomic bomb.
0: Which is powerful enough to destroy the whole Earth. Lieutenant 90, check the exact position of the missile, then instruct one of our spaceships to intercept. Let's see. Sector 2-5. That's Fireball XL-5, Steve Zodiac.
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7: Well, Steve, we are approaching position 15-0 blue. And I'm registering minus 14G from the moon. 14G from the moon? 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
4: Go, XL-5.
3: Abandon routine procedure. Intercepting enemy missile. Arming all warheads. Awaiting course instructions.
9: Steve, where is the missile heading?
10: According to Space City, it's heading towards Earth. We've got to stop it, Venus. It's carrying a planatomic warhead.
9: A planatomic warhead? Why, Steve, that's a million times more powerful than a hydrogen bomb.
10: That's right. Our only chance is to explode it in space as far away from Earth as possible.
9: Is the professor tracking the missile?
10: Yep. He's getting me a position right now.
9: Okay, Steve. I'll go straight away to help him.
10: Okay, Venus. Good shooting.
7: Steve, steer 184-0 blue.
4: Roger. All warheads go. Fire starboard thrusters.
5: Roger.
4: Okay, Professor. We're on course. Maximum speed.
7: All right, Steve. I'm switching to radar telescope. Radar telescope, Venus.
9: Radar telescope operating.
7: I've got it. Range 24-25. Steve, we will have to fire the interceptors at maximum range. That way we'll be clear of the radiation when it explodes.
4: Roger, Professor. Prepare forward interceptors.
5: Roger.

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1: How are we doing, Professor?
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2: 10 seconds.
3: 10 seconds, Steve.
1: Roger. Standing by to correct course.
3: 6 seconds to go. 5, 4, 3, 2, 1, 0, and go.
1: What's happened, Professor? The interceptor exploded before it reached the target.
2: It was exploded by radio waves. There must be a crew on board.
1: Yeah, a suicide crew. Interceptor 2.
4: Roger, interceptor 2.
2: Venus, switch on jamming beam.
3: Will do, Professor.
2: 10 seconds.

0: He's done it!
1: Nice work, Steve. You okay?
2: Fine, Commander. What now?
1: Steve, our computers have traced the source of the missile to Planet 4-6, Sector 25. Looks like it's your baby.
2: Good luck, Steve.
3: Roger. Setting course for Planet 4-6 to investigate. Say, how about some coffee, Venus? I guess we've earned it.

0: Sure, I'm glad I've got Robert as a co-pilot.
1: How long, Steve, before we arrive at Planet 4-6?
2: Oh, quite a few days yet, Venus. I suggest we rest all we can. We don't know what's in store for us when we arrive.
0: Say, how about that coffee?
1: Oh, gee, I'm sorry. I'm a tutti. I almost forgot.
3: Pancake cookies, baker, you're a famous man.
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3: What did you seek for Mr. Pancake Man?
4: I sample them, ladies, one from each pan.
3: Children, stop shoving. There's more in the oven. Hey, Mom!
4: Put patty cake cookies on the shopping list.
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4: Why, they're so good, you're lucky I don't eat them all myself.

0: Fireball XL5, this is Space City. According to our calculations, you are now approaching planet 4-6.
1: Space City, roger. Just going into orbit. We'll call you when we've carried out reconnaissance. Here we go. Fire main retros.
2: Okay, Steve. Firing retros.
3: All right, Steve. We're in orbit. Robert is in the rear control center. You are clear to go.
1: Okay, Professor. Venus and I will take a quick look around. If we need any help, we'll call you.
3: I'll be standing by, Steve. Take care of Venus. We don't want to lose our doctor of space medicine.
1: Sure thing, Professor. Safety belt fastened?
2: Safety belt fastened.
1: Here we go.
2: Steve, do you really think that the missile was launched from this planet?
1: Well, Venus, that's what the computers say. We have no evidence that there's any life on planet 4-6, although it does have an atmosphere.
2: What worries me, Steve, is that the computers in Space City are very rarely wrong.
1: Sure. That's why we're here. Let's unfasten our safety belts and go out and investigate on our jetmobiles.
3: Good. They've landed safely.

0: See what I mean, Venus? No sign of life. No plants, no water, nothing.
1: Yes, but this could be just a barren part of the planet.
0: No, it's all like this. Professor Maddock has carried out extensive surveys of the planet from space.
1: Gee, this place gives me the creeps. Nothing but rocks and craters. And boy, is it cold. Steve, look, caves.
0: That could be the answer. I'm a tootie. Why didn't I think of that before? Come on, let's go.

0: Look, Steve. 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
1: Looks like we've stumbled on something, Venus. Come on. Venus, stop. Venus, on the other side, look. A door. This can only mean one thing, life. I'm going across, Venus. You stay here. If anything happens, get back to the ship right away and get help, fast.
0: But Steve.

0: What's wrong?
1: The forward thrust motors have failed. Must be the heat. My speed has dropped, but I can still make it as long as the hover jets don't stop.
0: Turn back, Steve.
1: It's too late. I've got to keep going now.

Crash.

0: Steve Zodiac, you appear to have recovered from the effects of the coma ray.
1: What's happened to Venus?
0: Your Earth woman is quite safe for the moment.
1: Where is she?
0: She is out there in the rocket that will be launched against Earth in exactly 8 minutes from now.
1: You're bluffing.
0: Am I? Commence launching procedure.
1: Okay. What do you want me to do?
0: Very simple. Instruct your spaceship to land.
1: And if I don't?
0: You will.
2: Fireball XL5, this is Steve Zodiac. Have discovered launching bay and have occupants held as prisoners. Bring her down, Professor. I can't carry them all in Fireball Junior.
3: That's boy, Steve. We're on our way. Robert, landing procedure. Position, code 220 red.
4: Landing procedure underway.
0: Excellent, Steve Zodiac. Now instruct him to land at position code 220 blue, and your Earth woman will be released.
1: Fireball XL5, this is Steve Zodiac.
2: That's right, Professor. Land at position code 220 blue.
3: But Steve, I...
2: No questions, Professor. Just do as I say, please.
3: Okay, Steve. Robert, change landing procedure. Blue position, code 220 green.
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3: Correction, blue. 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
4: Understand, blue.
3: Now, Robert, it's no need to get all steamed up. We all make mistakes. I know you think I'm a bit of a tool, but I'm only human. Zodiac, observe.
1: They're sinking into the ground.
0: They are indeed. All is going according to plan. Your spaceship will sink in the ash. The beautiful Earth woman will die when the rocket hits its target, Earth. Then it is your turn. You have already cost us one failure.
1: So much for your word as a subterranean.
0: Silence, Earthman. Proceed with launching.
3: Resuming countdown at minus 40. 39. 38. 37. 36. 35. 34. 33. 32. 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Restart the motors. Robert, what's the matter? Are you there?

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0: Fireball XL5 from Steve Zodiac. I'll be with you in a moment, Professor. Once we get the nose cone attached, we'll be able to pull Fireball out of the ash.
1: Hurry, Steve! 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

0: Instruct your submarine to abandon the missile with Venus. 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Now, transmit.
1: This is your subterranean chief speaking. Abandon missile with Earthwoman. Repeat. Abandon missile with Earthwoman. I have passed on your message, but to no avail. The Earthwoman will die anyway. They have no space equipment on board.
2: Here, take these. It's an oxygen pill. It'll enable you to live in space.
3: Okay, Professor, I've taken my oxygen pills. I'm going to bring Venus and the subterrane on board.
0: Take it easy, Steve. Okay, Steve. They've ejected.
4: Roger, Professor.

0: ignition, and go.
1: Well done, Professor. Now winch us in. Well, Venus, there's Earth. Sure looks better from here than inside that subterranean rocket.
2: Thanks to you, Steve. I guess I know now why they call you the greatest astronaut on Space Patrol.
1: I think you're cute, too. Space Patrol, this is Fireball XL5 returning to base. Mission complete. Over and out.

0: along in your book with the storyteller, and when you hear this signal...
1: Ouch! 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
1: Oh, hey kids!
2: Hi, Josie.
1: Today, it's the Science Fair!
2: Yay!
1: And someone's gonna win the trophy for Best Project!
2: Yay!
1: And I'm gonna be the judge! Ah, screw you guys. Have that cricket murdered in my slaughtertorium!
2: Wow!
3: First up, we got him. What's your project, Gump?
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3: All right, how does it work?
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3: Well, perspective? Back to the dumb and bored. Okay, Sugar, what you got?
5: I made a hat that's powered by sadness.
3: Typical. Well, what you got, Turdsworth?
6: It's pronounced Wordsworth, Chauncey. And I have invented a machine that can record dreams. I made a tape of my dreams from last night.
7: I'm gonna kill you, Wordsworth. I'm gonna kill your soul.
6: What I did was translate neural optical firings into computer codex images.
3: Jesus isn't Christ, Nerdsworth. That's what you dream about?
6: Oh, it's totally accurate. Typical dream one would have on an average night.
3: That's not typical. That's so frightening. You win.
6: What?
3: It's a trophy.
6: What?
3: Yeah.
6: Look at that. Oh, now Sugar will finally notice me. Oh, my God.
3: How'd he do that?
6: He's the pure physical manifestation of my psyche's deepest aggression.
3: Don't let that pure aggression push you around, nut smoker. Kick his ass. Be a man.
6: You can't make me. I have my own free will.
8: I'm gonna make you be a man if I have to change your mind with your fist, ese. Cause I'm loco.
6: Pero mi no gusta muerte.
9: When you die.
10: The military tries to cover it up by calling it heroism.
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12: I want to be buried in my own heavy syrup.
13: I want to go out swinging from the giving tree. Then I want to vomit in the loving cup.
14: I'm too cute to die.
15: I subscribe to the Cherokee attitude to death. Me drinking fire water.
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17: Always treat your body like a temple. Ignorance is bliss.
18: Hey, dudes.
19: Ooh, who are you?
3: Do you believe in the American dream?
20: Yes.
21: Say no.
20: No.
3: Emma, don't just do what you're told.
21: Say okay.
20: Okay.
3: All right, now let's watch this.
22: Hi, I'm Clarence, and today I'm talking to people about the American dream.
23: Hey, what are you dreaming about?
22: An American dream? Wake up, what are you dreaming about?
24: Oh.
22: What are you dreaming about?
24: All right.
22: Is this your American dream?
24: Sorry.
22: Did America steal your dreams?
24: I'm hungry.
22: You dream about hunger?
23: Hi, hello. Hi, what are you dreaming about? What you dreaming about?
25: I'm having a migraine, so I was just trying to get some.
23: You're having a migraine?
25: Yeah.
23: You? No, I don't believe it. You're having a migraine. What is it?
25: Okay, a migraine headache.
23: Oh, I know what you're talking about. A headache. A headache.
22: What are you seeing? Are you seeing gold pieces? Are you riding on a little,
25: I'm all right.
22: Tiny little boat?
25: I'm alright.
22: Just big enough for your foot. How do you solve it?
25: I have some peace of
23: mind. Just a little peace and quiet.
25: Yeah.
23: Yeah, that sounds pretty good right about now. Yeah, yeah. Little peace and quiet, kids. Hey, kids. This guy got a migraine. Hold up.
22: What are you dreaming about, little guy? What are you dreaming about?
26: What
22: was he dreaming about? But we want to find out his dreams.
26: He's sleeping.
22: Tell me what he's dreaming about right now.
26: Please, he's sleeping.
22: I am from the government and I need to know. What are you dreaming about?
25: Go the way.
22: I can't hear you. What?
25: Get the out of here. What the is your problem, dude?
22: We're trying to figure out what you're dreaming about.
25: Get the out of here.
22: This is
25: that. What you doing with the cameras?
22: You're trying to figure out. Is that the American dream?
25: That's the American dream.
22: What?
25: An ass like you.
22: Put everything out of your mind. I'm gonna sing you a lullaby.
23: Santa's lip. Chocolate and cheese. Chicken. Okay, kids. I think he's all better. Goodbye.
0: I and I find this cartoon guilty of murder, man.
1: Once upon a planet, when a boy must become a man.
2: Just roaming through the country, my best dog at my side. We're gonna be together for all time, just Dusty and me.
4: That dear dog's got rabies, boy. You're gonna have to put him down.
1: When becoming a man inherently means killing the one you love.
5: I can't do it. I just can't.
1: Or maybe some little boys don't become a man. They become wussy little girls.
5: I ain't no girl. I just a scared.
1: Scared? And queer says what?
5: What?
1: Oh, so you admit it. You admit you're queer and you're a girl. That makes you a lesbian. Difference is, a lesbian acts like a man.
4: Do it, boy, or you'll be a lesbian.
5: Okay, I'm doing this because I loves you, Dusty. And because I don't want to be no lesbian.
1: Well, all right. The lesbian learns the code of the country. Be a man.
4: I got you a little critter to fill the hole in your heart. Shoot, you got your sin on her. You're gonna have to put her down.
5: I'm doing this because I love you, old hamster I just met.
4: Dang, that there's a nasty wound. Gonna have to put her down.
5: Doing it because I love you, old leg stump.
4: Whoops, got some blood on my best overalls.
5: Put her down? I love you, weird guys, overall. I loved you most of all, Toasty Fire.
1: When only a man can help a man become a man's man. Sometimes in life, a life lesson lessens life.
4: Clem, when you buried Dusty, his rabies done tainted the water supply. This old town's poisoned. Use my blade, boy.
5: I'm doing this because I love you. I'm doing this because I love you. I'm doing this because I love you. I'm doing this to be a man. Be a man. Be a man. Be a man. Be a man.
1: Be a man. Be a man. Be a man. Dusty. Looks like old Dusty didn't get killed by that buckshot after all. And his rabies done cleared up. Therefore, I will have no good reason to retroactively goad my young self to become a man.
18: Man, leave this lesbian alone for 2 minutes and he murders half the country.
21: Squawk, hunt, squirt.
27: Come see the comedy of the summer. Dusty the talking dog.
28: Alright, him. We just gotta get inside Turdsworth's brain and take hold of his free will. And then we'll make Nerdsworth fight that monster. You got your grow ray, dumbass?
29: Him say we.
30: Ooh, I gotta take a leak.
29: And him thirsty.
6: Seem to wet the bed twice in one night.
29: That's better. Now him hungry. Him wonder if peanut guy come by.
30: Him, no peanut guy's gonna come by in the anals of Wordsworth's brain. Now let's find the control center to this puppy. Come on.
31: Mr. Body Bee or Body Buddy.
6: Tell me about the brain, Mr. Body.
32: Well, Henry, the brain is the sexiest part of the body.

0: See?
1: Thank you, Mr. Body.
0: No problem. Whoop-a-bye.
2: Well, according to this brain map, we're in the short-term memory center. You just gotta take a ride at the hippocampus, we'll be in good
3: we're
2: shape.
3: In short-term memory center.
2: Oh, just check this map.
3: According to this map, hippocampus.
2: It says we're in the short-term memory center.
3: I wonder where that is.
2: Short-term memory center.
3: We're in the short-term memory center.
2: I wonder where that is.
3: According to this map, we're in the short-term memory center.
2: We just gotta take a ride at the hippocampus.
3: Let's just check the map.
2: Messing with your head.
4: Yowzer! I better tell Dr. Palm these anal impotence pills are

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1: Take it back. Lazy Mexicans are needy. Take
2: it back. Hiding behind the Pullman.
3: Take it back. Sleepy twins. Take it
4: back. We just have to cross through the bowels of the subconscious. Through the tunnel of repressed memories. Come on.
5: You'll never be clean. 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

0: Hi, I'm Goofers McWaxlot, and I'm a Ground Zero asking people, can we ever laugh again?
1: Kids on the beat, kids on the street, beat kids, beat kids!
0: How do you think laughter helps us heal our sadness?
2: Well, I think we need laughter to carry on every day, bud. It's what makes the world go round.
0: Can you tell us a joke?
2: Knock, knock.
0: Who's there?
2: Boo.
0: Boo who?
2: Stop crying, we're supposed to be laughing.
0: I'm crying because this is the site of the greatest tragedy that ever happened on American soil. Can you tell us a joke to spread smiles?
3: If you ask me in 20 minutes, maybe I'll be able to tell you a joke, but at the minute, it's just I'm hit by the enormity of it all.
0: Well, that's not a very funny lady.
4: You know what's terrible, man, is I entertain for a living, but I don't tell jokes. I just kind of improvise stuff.
0: Improvise something funny. 5, 4, 3, 2, 1, go!
4: Fire. Fire in the hole. Fire in your pants. You're a hot guy.
0: You're joking about fire on Ground Zero? You just knocked down the Twin Towers of my funny bone. We should send you to Camp X-Ray for bombing at this place. Can you put on these glasses and tell us how you feel about this place?
3: I'll give it a shot.
0: Okay.
3: I feel it's very sad, very depressing.
5: Probably never will forget it.
3: Devastation.
0: Do you know any jokes?
6: Any jokes? Knock, knock.
0: Who's there?
6: Phyllis.
0: Phyllis who?
6: Phyllis a glass of water.
0: Can you fill us in on why that is supposed to be funny?
6: Because you say, fill us a glass of water.
0: Can you fill us in on why you don't get the fact that I just totally burned you? Can you tell us a joke to spread smiles?
5: No, but I can give you my head if you want.
0: A joke?
7: I can say that I come to New York City and I brought my New York Dummies book so that this dummy could get around New York.
0: To talk to you, I'm gonna need a Retards for Dummies book.
7: That's absolutely accurate.
8: I don't get it. Why didn't it happen in Mexico? Why?
0: What? Oh yeah, they don't have any tall buildings. Build, Mexicans! Build! Give me your thoughts on 9/11 and we'll just punch it up with wacky sound effects.
5: Horrible day, go down in infamy. Bin Laden trying to do his stupid mission, blowing up buildings, killing people. Horrible.
0: Goodbye, folks. Let's roll.
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12: Quick, watch this.
13: Brain control cockpit's right through here. Come on, let's go.
9: Welcome
14: to the center of the brain. You may enter the cockpit of the mind only after you have answered this question.
9: Who laughs in the face of death?
13: I don't know, huh?
15: Richard.
13: Richard?
14: Correct. You may have full control to manipulate this mind and body.
13: Well, I think I know how to work this thing. Let's see. Wordsworth!
16: Wordsworth! Can you hear me? Wordsworth, come in! What's happening?
17: It's me, Chauncey!
16: What are you talking about? I'm in control of you, Nerdsworth! Watch! Oh, I'm gonna make you fight that jerk! No, Chauncey, don't! I can't do it!
18: Yes!
16: No! Yes! No!
17: Shot a trackball in this
0: buff. You're a baby. If you want to grow up and be a man, you have to fight like a man. Grow up and be a man, man.
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19: 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Go talk to that girl. Go talk to that girl.
20: He did it.
21: Sweet.
19: Fall in love and get married. Fall in love and get married.
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20: Bully-osity.
19: Woo! 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
9: True friendship is as silent as a casket.
19: Die with dignity. Die with dignity. Die with dignity.
9: Peer pressure will kill you every time.
19: Stick it in my rump. Stick it in my rump.
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15: Breaking news at this hour. We have just received word of a story that until this moment has remained as unbroken as my wife's hymen. At this very second, the physical embodiment of a nerd's aggression is running rampant in the streets. The police have called in mini choppers, which the beast is swatting away like my wife's advances, and using their 10 million volt taser cannon, which he's nonchalantly eating like the delicious wife my breakfast has never prepared.
16: Hey, beast!
15: Well, what is this?
16: I'm gonna cream your cheese! I'm not Chauncey!
15: Is this some coded message from my wife?
16: I'm gonna feed your ass to your groin! Chauncey, shut up! Prepare to scarf my knuckle hoagie! He doesn't look hungry, Chauncey!
18: I'm gonna put you in a grave, mother boy. A grave filled with your own corpse.
16: Mommy!
15: Body blow! Body blow!

0: I get it, Sheila. I get it. It didn't work out.
1: So now you know!
2: Hey, computer. What goes on inside of an egg?
3: A magical world.

0: takes a true man to walk away from a fight.
1: Oh God, we're trapped in a dork's corpse. This is just how my dad said I'd end up. Why didn't we have an exit strategy?
2: Maybe we put on wide-angle lens.
1: Wide-angle lens? How? What's that over? Hey, there it is. That worked. Crow figure. Oh, brainworms! They're closing in.
2: Oh, stink of rot dead flesh. Oh, make him so hungry. Oh, him so hungry.
3: Hey, peanuts.
2: Over here.
3: Hey, get your peanuts.
2: Over here. Peanut guy.
3: Hey, peanuts.
2: Peanuts.
3: Hey, oh, peanuts. Yeah, hey, you go, peanut.
2: Oh, I thought you'd never come.
1: Mr. Inner Peanut Guy, how do we get out of here?
3: Only the child spirit can jumpstart the heart.
2: Peanuts,
3: help! The child spirit, we gotta get...
4: I'll do it for you, but you have to give me the one thing that my heart has always most desired.
5: One peanut. Peanut.
2: No, take him peanuts. That's not part of the deal.
1: Well, come on, just give him one peanut and I'll give you a whole bag of peanuts when we get out.
2: One nut in hand worth two nuts in bush. You got deal.
6: Be a man and rise from your grave. Cause death is for babies.
7: Ah! I've never lived through a fight before. I did it. I'm a man. Now Sucker's gonna love me for sure.
1: We did it. We saved Senior Fluffenstein. Ah!
7: Sugar, what are you doing with him?
8: You're getting married!
9: He's the only one who became the beast.
8: I figured if I married this jerk, I'd be sad for the rest of my life. Sadness is safety!
10: Bye, kids.

0: Contessa, she has a laugh of secret. 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She looked down at you, soul, and it gave you just what you need.
1: This song is just for you, little kitty.

0: Yes, this was certainly an absolutely amazing cat.
1: Nice kitty, nice kitty.
2: Al cascatore, a voi gentile, benvenuto la confessionale. This is Contessa della Luna coming to you from inside the world famous confessional on shoutingfire.com. The number for you to call in and talk with us live on air is what is it? 219 256-5862. That's right, we want to hear about your guilt, your shame, and your minor felonies. The number to call, 219-256-5862.

Yo, if you guys pretend shove a camera up my ass, I would like the video to be old-timey cartoons. Instead of actually seeing the inside of my rectum, I don't think anybody really wants to see that. I mean, I'm sure there's a few callers who would want to see that, but they're probably not callers. Listeners, right? I know this show is popular in prisons. I've been told many times.

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2: Yara, it is Contessa de la Luna, and we are waiting for your Funkhouse live on air inside World Famous Confessional. That's right. Number two call is a 219, a 256, a 5862. We intend to hear about your guilt, your shame, and your minor felonies. That's right. Number is, what is it? 219, 256, 5862.

619-256-5862. That is the number for you to be calling to talk to La Condesa live on air inside World Famous Confessional. That's right. And, you know, you can always go on the chat on the Shouting Fire, and you can talk that away if you want to share on the chat. Otherwise, we want to hear your voice. That's right.

Oh, do we have, you know, exciting announcement too? Like, and that's a, she almost forgetting, but this is a bigger deal, right? And you heard it here first, people. Right, so if you are in, like, the Portland area, so that will be helpful if you are in the Portland area. If you are in Portland area, raise your hand, all right? So August 1st, like, and Tessa is going to perform live at it's a little bar club called the Snug, S-N-U-G, Snug. So, like, and Tessa and Remy Faso Latido will be performing 8 p.m. at the Snug on, what is it, on Broadway 66 and Broadway-ish. You can just Google it, right? So that is something coming up August 1st. Like, and Tessa and Remy Faso Latido will be doing half-hour performance live, and it's free. After that, there's two bands, also free. So probably getting what you pay for, that's my guess. But, you know, with La Contessa, there will be, you know, songs, and there will be probably throwing things. There could be taking your confessions live there, right on the spot. It is kind of depend on you. But I will, of course, make an announcement every 10 minutes till August 1st. That when it's happening at the Snug, the Snug. That's what he said. All right, I forgot. 219-256-5862.

History turns the page. Shout out on the chat to Hazard, to May, to Teen, and to Traveler in Time. Shout out. They are on the chat at shoutingfire.com. 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Call in and talk to La Contessa live on air. That's what we're doing.

to 219 256 586 2. That is the number where you can call in and talk to La Contessa live on air inside World Famous Confessional. Is your opportunity to get off your shoulders what is weighing on your chest, friend. 219 256 586 2.

0: haven't even tested to see if the phones work. We always need our first caller, you know, to help us get through whatever technical issues we're obligated to have during the first phone call. That's right. So if you have access to a telephone, 219-256-5862, you can be my tech support just by calling in and not hanging up till we get it working. Probably working. We did all right last week. We had Uncle Buck call in from the playa. That was exciting. Uncle Buck, our friend from the Pacific Northwest, but down on the playa building the temple. All right, we got the caller there. All right, we will see. Hello, caller, you are live on air. All right, wait, I guess you crank that up.
1: Hello.
0: Oh, hello, to whom are we speaking?
1: Hazard.
0: Oh, he's Hazard. All right. Your voice is so soft. Hold on, let me crank that up and crank that up. All right. How does it sound to you, Hazard?
1: We bathe in the golden hour in the changing days of our lives, you know?
0: Hazard is waxing poetic on me. Are you waxing poetic on Lagandasa? All over her.
1: Relaxing? I mean, that's the goal.
0: That is a good goal, right? You are kind of going
1: here.
0: In and out a little bit, going in and out in your voice a little bit.
1: End my life. It's tracks.
0: Yes, you have a lot going on, right?
1: floods and displacement. An opportunity, you know. And it's like a classic movie mixed with Shakespearean thought.
0: Yeah, like a Shakespearean situation. So right. You know, what you say is very interesting.
1: A farcical comedy.
0: is one way to look at it, right? A farcical, right? But, you know, I like how you say that is, because Lakantasa, she also tries to reverb. Are we getting the reverb? Like when things are not going well, right? Like when there is some kind of conflict or... You know,
1: lay it on me.
0: Right. So I too try to really see it as opportunity. You know, like what can I get? What kind of positive thing can I make out of this big pile of poop? Right.
2: Yeah. Transformation.
1: Yeah.
0: Who do I hear in the background? Who is there?
2: Ginger Snap.
1: Ginger Snap and Hazard.
0: Alright, Ginger Snap, alright.
1: We're quietly listening from the edges of Canada. And we kind of... From the live feed to BMIR, which only exists 10-12 days a year.

0: So, you know, the time when we play, and I like that you guys are doing the phone-in thing.
1: Very good. That is what we want. Well, you know, we got both edges of Canada covered tonight. We got your edge, and then we got the other opposite edge covered in our audience. So how about that? How about those ringlets and donuts? How about that?
0: Well, I don't know who's winning at soccer, but it's good to hang out with y'all.
1: All right. Well, we are happy to hear you, and we are happy that you are our tech support tonight. You did a good job.
0: Thank you. I'm going to let go and let some other people call you guys, because the radio's been fucking fire today, so thanks for doing what you did.
1: All right, we are happy to do it to you. All right, ciao, baby. Kiss, kiss.
0: Ciao. Ciao. Till next time.
1: All right, and you can also be on World Famous Confessional when you call 219-256-5862. That's right. And don't forget, big announcement that La Quintessa will be performing live August 1st at the Snog 66 and Broadway. Ginger snap, that's right. That's been so delicious. At the Snog, we will be doing singing. We will be doing, there could be kazoos, probably throwing things. Things like that. So we got half an hour at a long time, starting promptly at 8 p.m. Doors are open at 7, is totally free. Two bands going to play after us. So that is the Snug around 66 and Broadway. You figure it out. All right, music.

0: 219 an emergency, because yes, May on our chat says everyone needs an emergency, because you have to add a spice to your life. Thank you for the reminder, like, and that's yes, everybody. And when you come to the show, there is a good chance you are going to get your own kazoo. We'll see how it goes, how the people, what they are like. We have not, like, she has not performed live for a very long time, so she's a little bit nervous, but, you know, like, what is the worst that could happen, honestly, right? So, but we are going to learn new song, one that you may know. You know that song, Creep, right?
1: Cause I'm a creep, I'm a weirdo, what the hell am I?
0: So I'm practicing my voice, got to work on my vocals, but I think I got it down pretty good. What do you think? Pretty good.

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We are waiting for you to call to share your guilt, your shame, and your minor felonies. That's right. It's your opportunity to get they off your shoulders what is weighing on your chest. 219-256-5862.

It's a 219-256-5862. That is the number for you to call to talk with La Contessa de la Luna, live inside World Famous Confessional. We want to hear about your guilt, your shame, and your minor felonies. And, big deal, this program will be on the Mixcloud by Wednesday midweek. Probably sooner, maybe tonight, who knows. But we'll be on the Mixcloud pretty quick. So when you call in, you'll be able to listen to your phone call over and over and over again. That's right. Shout out to Hazard, Ginger, Snap, and I didn't get the other name. Was it Isaac? I don't remember what it was. It was hard to hear. Shout out to the chat, May, Teen. Thank you for tuning in, for being part of the program. We're going till 10 p.m. Pacific time, so we got plenty of time to nag you to call 219-256-5862.

As we are back waiting for your phone call. I hope you are enjoying the music tonight, of course, selected by the ever talented DJ Lava Jones. She just probably picked it out of her own playlist, but whatever, it's working. And we're just waiting for you to call 219-256-5862. We are uploading all the programs now. We got over, what is it, like 750 programs already on the Mixcloud. Like, somehow they were automagically going on there. We don't even know how. Like, from back in the KBOO days, after that, so we decided to fill in the gaps. We have almost every program we ever did. Not every single one, but like really close. And I don't even think, I mean, maybe we have some years that are a little incomplete, but we got a lot of them. So We're now uploading this program, so it is always current on the Mixcloud. You just look for Contessa Luna, or you can go to the Contessa's DJ page on Shouting Fire. It will have a link to that. You just go DJs, and then you can just search with the magnifying, just search for Luna or Contessa Luna, something like that. It worked pretty good. So you can go back and listen to old episodes, or if you know, like, you called in a certain date and time, blah blah blah, or you called in today, then this week you'll be able to go and get that program on the Mixcloud. And they don't take it down because they buy the rights, so you don't. Now, we used to do the SoundCloud, but the SoundCloud would always, like, take it down because of the music, right? Because of the copyright. But the Mixcloud, they just do it the right way. So we're going to stick with that, especially since we have so many programs already on there for your listening pleasure, of course. 219-256-5862.

Alrighty, La Contessa de la Luna back, inviting you to call in at the 219-256-5862. And also to remind you, and we'll be posting it on our, you know, social medias. We about the live show August 1st, 8 p.m. at the Snug. Contessa and Remy Faso Latido will be regaling you with musical favorites and fun and games for half an hour. Then we turn it over to the two other bands performing, all free, no cover. So, you know, 66 in Broadway, Northeast, kind of up by Mount Tabor, I guess. So I have not been there, but we will figure it out. All right, give a call.

the Marvelous Spirits from back in the day. They were like kind of our house band over in the Topanga Canyon in Southern California, where they came out of their canned heat. They were always there. They came out of Topanga Canyon back in the day, like Antessa, she reminiscing.

We are waiting for your phone calls. We got half an hour to go. What's his number? 219-256-5862. We want to hear about your guilt, your shame, and your manner of sadness. That's right. Number to call is 219-256-5862.

All right, we are getting close to the end of this program, but we are not all the way there yet. We are working on it, all right. What else do we get going here? Well, we got music here in the background. We got that, all right. What, 15 minutes? 219-256-5862. That is the number that you can go to talk to Lakantaza live on air. Program will be uploaded to the Mixcloud probably tonight or tomorrow, more than likely. What else? We have our live show where Lakantaza will perform August 1st at the Snug 66 and Broadway something. You can figure it out. And that will be a good time. We hope that will be a good time. It will be singing, sing-along, maybe kazoos, throwing things, and your life confessions. So right there, you got a half an hour of fun wrapped up into that right away. And that is again August 1st. No cover. Starts at 8 p.m. Doors open at 7. Lakantaza is pretty excited. I'm going to bring my accordion, but will I use it? That is the question. So many questions, right? All right. We got like 15 minutes to go, so let's do it.

Shout out to Hazard for being our tech support and helping us know that the phones were working. We appreciate you. Shout out to Ginger Snap and other person. Maybe Isaac, maybe, we're not sure. Shout out to you though anyway. Hope that you enjoyed the program. Listening to it from your northern outpost. And

0: everybody. You have a good week, and we will be back next Sunday, pretty sure, from 8 to 10 p.m. Pacific time. And you can check La Contessa's website and page for whatever hijinks she is up to in her book of face. All right. Ciao, baby. Kiss, kiss.
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5: And now, another tale of tragedy from Booyah, the burned-out burner.
6: You know, one time I did something so stupid at Burning Man. Oh man, this was like dumb. This was like, God, the stupidest thing ever. You see, I like the man and all. I mean, he's a pretty cool dude. He and I have had some, like, really good communions, you know. But I thought it was kind of, you know, elitist. The dude's made out of wood, got all the attention on the ply and everything. So I thought, wouldn't it be cool if some real, like, non-Pinocchio dude got to be the Burning Man for a change? You know, a Burning Man. So I siphoned off some gas from our car. That was pretty stupid itself, come to think of it. Tasted awful. And then after I siphoned, I took a bath in all this gas and I lit a cigarette. I mean, it was pretty cool and all, but God, I never knew it wouldn't be a controlled burn, you know what I mean? Like, the man always burns so smooth and all. Oh man, that was so stupid.
5: Don't be like Booyah. Be smart. And don't be out of control. Burn bright. Don't burn out.

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8: Psst, you. Yeah, you. 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The Burn isn't really just once a year. See the regional network section of the Burning Man website to find out how and where burners are meeting, arting, organizing, and burning 365 days a year. Because we are everywhere.
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1: Order.
2: 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Is it music?

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0: music, events,
1: you,
0: news,
1: interviews,
0: events,
1: interviews,
0: art, interviews,
1: you, politics,
0: you,
1: art, politics, music,
0: art,
1: news,
0: art,
1: events, interviews,
0: politics,
1: you,
0: music,
1: art,
0: you,
1: politics,
0: music,
1: politics,
0: news,
1: music, news,
0: events,
1: events,
0: art,
1: interviews,
0: you,
1: politics,
0: art,
1: music,
0: art,
1: music,
0: you,
1: politics,
0: you,
1: music,
0: you.
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7: Psst, you. 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
14: No. How many people live in New York City nowadays? The blue waistband is standing there behind that bass amp. It's that big blue object. Do you see any other blue objects on stage? I think everything else is kind of black, red or white. If not, just plain metal color. The blue things here are actually the pipes for the compressor. So it has traveled with us over and over again, still doing that, yes. Even in St. Petersburg, the former Leningrad, I think the stage was bigger than here. And that is probably, what, a tenth of the people that live in New York City. But I'm not complaining. We are actually quite happy playing here. Most of the time it felt like this is some kind of weird end of a subway line that starts in West Berlin and has its final station around here. This is a piece that we have composed in honor of our ridiculous ex-record company, Sam Bizarre, to remind them of, please pay us what you owe us, and which they haven't done to this very day, and one day when we were still going in conversation between our lawyers and their lawyers, and etc., we decided in a broadcast that we write this hex, so... Later, of course, it turned out to be something completely different, but that's how it started. It's another one of those pieces in world music level. Apart from that, it's down here on the floor. So, I'm sorry. In bigger stages, we usually play that here somewhere in the front, but... I'm not complaining, it's okay. Only complaining about not being paid by that record company. Without electricity, it's better. The last time that we didn't have electricity was in Moscow, right? That's how far down it came with New York City. Yeah.

0: recruit can't swim, the Marine Corps teaches him. Under expert instruction, he learns to call on that extra something.
1: Curl your toes over the edge. Jump.
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5: Also stepping up to the plate, Secretary of State Colin Powell.
6: I know Mr. Clark. I've known him for many, many years. He is a very smart guy. The book is the book. And you can read it and make your own judgment as to whether it's accurate or not.
5: You, sir, have failed. Your criticism mild, your rebuke rational, your tone collegial. Oh, Senator Frist, correct that by attacking Richard Clark for apologizing for the families of 9/11.
7: Mr. Clark's theatrical apology on behalf of the nation was not his right. It was not his privilege. It was not his responsibility. In my view, it was not an act of humility, but it was an act of arrogance, of manipulation.
8: And I am angry that we didn't think of it first.

We are fuck the hottest girl them round ya. Girl from down the country and girl from down the town ya. If you check the phone ya, Kimona, Simona.

0: Every human being on earth needs four basic things. We need, like a little mother cat training its young ones in discipline, in absolute cleanliness, absolute honesty, absolute constructive selfishness, absolute love. Every mother kitten on earth for 100,000 years gets those four absolutes with the mother milk. If you watch a mother kitten taking care of her young ones, absolute cleanliness, they're spotless, and they stay spotless the rest of their lives. Absolute honesty, absolute selfishness, they take care of themselves first, no nonsense, and absolute love. They play, they have more fun than any human child, the little kittens. And God sent us kittens to teach us how to live. All civilization comes from cats. So this absolute cleanliness, absolute honesty, absolute selfishness, absolute love, absolute teamwork, absolute loyalty, absolute individualism, not communism, individualism. Every cat is different from the other one, and nobody can boss a cat around. So these seven absolutes are built into the cat by instinct. We have to educate them. And since we have the ordinary ABC in school, and everybody agrees you have to learn to read and write and learn the ABC when you're 6 years old, when you're 12 years old, you've got to learn the moral ABC. That includes those seven absolutes of the cat and five other laws, the 13 laws. The 13 laws of the moral ABC of the free that the 12-year-old Jesus learned from the wise man in the temple, the great Essene bricklayer, tent and sandal maker, Rabbi Hillel. He taught Jesus the moral ABC of the free upon entering manhood. And no young man on earth the last 2,000 years, at the age of 12 or 13 or 11, can enter manhood morally unless he has the moral ABC of the free, the kingdom of God's law, memorized. And we're not teaching that. We know the moral ABC of the free. We know the teachings of the great Rabbi Hillel, and we don't teach them. And Hillel himself says, knowing this great moral ABC of the free, knowing full truth, knowing the one God faith in one God state, and then not teaching it to all human beings on God's earth, is guilt of mass murder by half-true intolerant hate. Exceptions? None. Absolutely none. Answer the 12-year-old Jesus to the wise man in the temple, the Essene mason, brick tent and sandal maker, the great Rabbi Hillel, upon entering manhood. Knowing all of that and then not teaching it to all human beings on God's earth is deathly guilt. Exceptions none, absolutely none, answer the 12-year-old Jesus to the wise man in the temple. But on the other hand, if every 12-year-old boy learns that moral ABC, every 12-year-old boy on God's earth will become as great and as powerful and as sincere and as happy and as free as Jesus. Why? He said so himself. I am the Son of God and so are you. I have done great work, but you shall do greater work. I did not come to change God's law, but to learn it and to fulfill it. And then he says, memorize you first the moral ABC of the free within your frontal lobe. That is, built the kingdom of God's law within you. And everything you need shall be added unto you. Search and you shall find. Knock and it shall be opened. Ask and you shall receive. Exceptions to the teachings of Jesus Christ, any place on God's earth, any time, anyone, none. Absolutely none. That is what happens when we start teaching the moral ABC of the free.
1: 78. Quote.
0: The moral ABC, 5 billion strong, and lightning-like, we are all one, evolving united in our eternal Father's strength. All one God faith. Listen, children, eternal Father, eternal one, we're all one. Exceptions eternally, absolute none.

Futurama. General Motors Futurama at the New York World's Fair, where you meet the future face to face. It's an experience you'll never forget, because the fantastic Futurama ride takes you into the future and makes you feel like you're there, in outer space, beneath the sea, in unbelievable places, watching believable things happen. Many of the futuristic things you'll see are already more than just a part of the General Motors Futurama exhibit. They're demonstration models, in a sense, of scientific ideas being developed now. Stroll down our avenue of progress and see this kind of product on display. And also, the exciting array of new products in our Product Plaza. At the fair, see General Motors Futurama first. Take the trip. That's worth the trip to the fair. It's free.

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2: 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Fuck that shit! 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

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to the lava, bit, lead to the lava, bit, lead to the lava, bit,

lava prud. Sled over to the little the lava sweet sled. Sled over to the little the lava summer. Sled to the lava sled on the draw. Sled over to the little the lava sled on the draw. Sled on the wave to the little the lava sled on the wave to the little the lava sled on the wave. If you lead to the lava, please lead to the lava, pray to let walk, to let walk, to let over, to let to the lava, he let on sway, to let walk, to let walk, to let walk, to let walk, to let over, to let to the lava, please, to let over, to let to the lava, cross, to let walk.

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1: You.
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1: You.
0: Art.
1: You.
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1: You.
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red light, green light, 1, 2, 3. 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

0: Just after the fire, in a driving rain, soggy photographs of many Sugar Hill stars lay on the ground.
1: I don't know, but what I'm going to do, I'm going to send him another one. I already started my new one, and totally different song. You know, maybe got lost in the mail. Maybe I just might send in another copy.
2: Yeah, man, this is like a, it's forgotten on this generation today who are listening to music. They don't want to listen to this. I mean, if they give it a chance, they're so much inspiration in this.

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3: And now, another tale of tragedy from Booyah, the burned out burner.
4: You know, one time I did something so stupid at Burning Man. Oh man, was this ever dumb. Oh my god, this is like, man, the stupidest thing ever. You see, I thought it would be really cool to get really drunk and steal a golf cart and drive around the playa blindfolded just because, you know, like when can you ever do that in the real world? So I like stole this golf cart, but then I got too drunk and I passed out while I was driving down the Esplanade. I mean, it was pretty cool and all. I mean, it was in the paper the next day and everything, but I didn't even get to see it for like a week because I was in jail in Reno. God, I never knew there were, like, rules and stuff out here. Oh, man, that was so stupid.
3: Don't be like Booyah. 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
1: Who's going to boost you over the wall? 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
1: Oh, no?
0: No, under it.
1: What, huh?
0: Yeah, a tunnel.
1: Oh, you're nuts.

Good morning, and welcome to Sunrise Sets. This is episode number 28. I'm the judge. This morning, we're featuring Toronto House DJ and producer Nick Taylor from his Sunrise set at Burning Man 2018.

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1: Can you cut it out for a minute so
0: sure.
1: I can find the guy who fixes the generator? 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
2: Oh, shit.
1: Yeah, it's fucking with you, too. It's over there.

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I'll be back next Monday at 6 a.m. Central Burner Daylight Time, that's 1100 GMT, to help start your week on a good note. I'm the Judge. 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

0: 呢，行行行，还是还，你就用用用用，你，不是，你。
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11: Attic.

0: erratic. I can say anything that I want.
1: It's daylocratic.
0: I could wave my hand in my air.
1: It's daylocratic.
0: I could stick my hand up my nose.
1: It's daylocratic.
0: I can hold my foot and count to three.
1: It's daylocratic.
0: I can do anything.
2: Posse, Barbie, Macy. Pass my bag.

I got your address from the phone book in the library. Wandered in, looked you up, and you were there. Weird that you've been living maybe 2 miles away for the best part of 20 years. You must be what, in your early 40s now? If I remember, you were born in June. Or was it May? Eisenhower was the president, although it may have been

He's still working in that store in Ventura? He's still going with... No, that's not fair. I know I haven't been the very best of dads. I'll hold my hand up there. The reason that I'm writing is I'd like for us to meet, get a little daughter-dad action going soon. We could put things behind us, eat some pizza, drink some beer. You still see your sister, Lemley?

But I don't want to talk about any of that bad stuff. Why I missed out on your wedding and your high school graduation. I'd like to explain, but I can't. So let's keep things neutral. Stick to topics that won't bug us. How about this? Let's choose a book and we'll read it before we meet. Then we can sit down in a restaurant, have a look at the menu, and talk about it while we eat. See, if we never had a problem, then that's what life would be like. Easy, uncomplicated, cool. So let's just pretend that the past didn't happen. I don't really like thrillers as a rule. I don't want to know if I've got grandchildren. No need to tell me where I went wrong. I don't want to know what happened in your 30s. You want to try Cold Mountain? Or is that too long?

0: This record is the soundtrack for the five-reel film documentary entitled The Film Guide to Sexual Pleasures. Please play the first portion of this record before starting your projector. It contains important information and some valuable suggestions. Warning, this film series, as well as this recording, contains sexually oriented material designed for mature adults only. This material is a documentary about sex and may contain highly explicit scenes of nudity and sexual activity. If you feel that this recording and the accompanying film may offend you, please refrain from viewing the film or from listening.
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2: 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And inside, my DJ friend is waiting to take us on a magical adventure. That's right, a musical magical adventure through all the different kinds of music and musical instruments. Do you play a musical instrument? Well, even if you don't think so, I'll bet you do. Because almost everybody sings, and your voice is a kind of musical instrument, too. Today we're going to discover all kinds of wonderful things about the many ways people make music. Singing, playing guitars and violins, beating drums, tooting horns. Why, we're going to hear everything from a rock and roll band to a full-size orchestra. Oh, it's going to be lots of fun. Want to come along?
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3: Slamming through, don't F word with Razorback. Stepping out, you'll feel our hell on your back. Blood follows blood, and we make sure life ain't for you and we're the cure. Honesty is my only excuse. Try to rob us, but it's no use. Steamroller action crushing all. Victim is your name and you shall fall. Blood will follow blood. Dying time is here. Damage incorporated. We chew and spit you out. We laugh, you scream and shout. All flee, with fear you run. You know just where we've come from. Damage incorporated. Damage jackals ripping right through you. Smell and sight of this, it gets me going. Know just how to get just what we want. Pair it from your soul in a nightly hunt. F word, it all. And F word, no regret.
4: We shoved him out more and more on the margins.
0: The shape of women's breasts vary in size and firmness and start to develop at puberty.
4: Kind of one of those exaggerations.
0: Enlarged by silicone.
5: Kind of imply some of the dirtier words.
6: Until the war with Japan is completely won, our fighting forces will need the full support of every American on the home front.
0: With a little care, and after a few minutes of practice, you will coordinate the synchronization of the films with the soundtrack on this recording to an enjoyable level.
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4: I was calling the shots for the Taliban.
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We interrupt this broadcast to bring you this special message. How's it going, eh? Today's movie on the Universal National Network is a classic, starring the two comedic geniuses of North American cinema from the 20th century, Bob and Doug McKenzie. Entitled Strange Brew, it chronicles the heroic adventures of two latter-day Renaissance men, or, to use the correct 20th century terminology, hosers. We give it three thumbs up.

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0: crowded theater.
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0: Abby Hoffman said one should shout
3: theater
0: in a crowded fire
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0: Fight fire with fire and shout it out.
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7: 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It is better to give than to receive.

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5: Psst, you. 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
5: It's surprising how easy it is to not know the rules of golf.
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6: And because of that steep slope, there's a certain rule that comes in here. And you can actually hit that golf ball with your stick. I'll just pop my dick out. That's not bad, is it?
5: Oh, nice ball. Well done. Fantastic.
6: Not quite hard enough. Touch it. Really hard. Okay. With your hand or with the club.
5: Oh dear, oh dear.
6: That's a lot better. There's a bit of swing on this one. Well, I enjoyed that one. I wouldn't mind doing that all the time.
5: Yeah, actually. I'd like to do it just once. Oh, very nice. Very nice. Oh, very nice. Very nice. Oh yes, very nice.

I wish I lived in Nazi Germany. I love Nazi guys. They are so cool. I think my grandpa was a real Nazi in Germany during the war. That's so great. I wish there were Nazi people here in San Francisco. Maybe I'm just not looking hard enough. Excuse me, I'm going to Jamba Juice. Do you want something?

Now, without any further ado, I'm going to do a little soft shoe and a little boogaloo for you. If you want me to, I will. Wheel. There was this kid named Sid, and he was born. Maybe the doctor hit him a little too hard. He just seemed to have gotten off to a bad start. Never relax, never relax, never relax. Big brothers and big sisters gave him lots of attention. But Sid was a hyperactive kid. He just never seemed able to sit still. Never relax.

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He sat in school in detention, drawing funny pictures on the wall. 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Now the devil said, this ain't fair. 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

0: Oliver Wendell Holmes said one shouldn't shout
1: fire in a
0: crowded theater.
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0: Abby Hoffman said one should shout
3: theater
0: in a crowded fire.
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0: Fight fire with fire and shout it out.
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Thank you very much. Those are the Jeremiah Blues. 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Cheers. So I'll tell you what, let me, I want to hear the people way at the back, because, now I know you're there. That's good. Let me introduce the band to you. On the guitar, Mr. Dominic Miller. On the drums, Mr. Vinnie Colaiuta.

0: the keyboard David Sanchez, and the song is called I'm Mad About You.
1: Well, the Chevy.

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2: Giving a gift to someone else is the greatest gift you can give yourself. 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

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Yeah. That's right. I'm going to put me a sexy video on. I'm going to massage some oil into my body, baby. Because I'm going to get tight with you. Yeah. One time.

0: are sexy, baby. What say you put on that exercise video and I watch you sweat? Oh yeah. That damn video with Felicity Kendall. Damn, you the shit, baby. You making me feel kinda itchy. One time, I'm gonna go put the mask and gloves on. Oh yeah. Yeah. Take them off, baby. Just fuck the music, take them off. Freak this shit, man. Turn the fucking tape off, man.
1: Today, an intergalactic airline, the Planet Federation Food and Drug Administration, have rolled over 15 extraterrestrial meats and their artificially synthesized substitutes illegal to humans.

0: Oliver Wendell Holmes said one shouldn't shout
1: fire in a
0: crowded theater.
2: Unless the theater were really burning down.
0: Abby Hoffman said one should shout
3: theater
0: in a crowded fire.
3: To inject a sense of play into the revolution of thought we need.
4: Maybe both are right.
0: Fight fire with fire and shout it out.
5: Oh, it's so hot. So I'm gonna take off all my clothes. You can look, but don't touch without asking. A friendly reminder from your buddies in bed. Bureau of Erotic Discourse.

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And tomorrow, there'll be new delights for you to discover in this adventure, not only in sound, but in song as well. The songs of the people. Simple songs. Strange and unfamiliar. Work songs. Play songs. Songs of nature.

0: 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The eyes have it. Unlock. Unlock. Unlock.
1: Order.
2: And I say this rhetorically because, of course, by just about any standard, we would have to concede that this is, of course,
3: chow, chow,
2: short-term thing.
4: Heineken! Fuck that shit! Pabst Blue Ribbon!

0: stop playing. Now, please continue.
1: What's that? What's that? What time? All right.

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3: And now, another tale of tragedy from Booyah, the burned out burner.
4: You know, one time I did something so stupid at Burning Man. Oh man, was this ever dumb. Oh my god, this is like, man, the stupidest thing ever. You see, I thought it would be really cool to get really drunk and steal a golf cart and drive around the playa blindfolded just because, you know, like when can you ever do that in the real world? So I like stole this golf cart, but then I got too drunk and I passed out while I was driving down the Esplanade. I mean, it was pretty cool and all. I mean, it was in the paper the next day and everything, but I didn't even get to see it for like a week because I was in jail in Reno. God, I never knew there were, like, rules and stuff out here. Oh, man, that was so stupid.
3: Don't be like Booyah. Be smart and don't be out of control. Burn bright. Don't burn out.

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0: lawyer needs to be handcuffed, naked to the clippers, looped up with Vaseline, and have every nook and cranny probed and inspected.
1: Oh, fuck me.

CNN Central with the latest for us. Good morning, Gerard.

0: obviously made the decision to go into Iraq. And by the way, that's a free and peaceful Iraq is in our nation's interest. In our nation's interest.
1: That a statement from Stuart Backerman, the official spokesman for Michael Jackson, a statement on behalf of

0: about. Big Lie Against Michael Jackson is anchored in the most vicious allegation imaginable, one that resonates across every culture. The spectacle of harming a child. That spectacle invites outrage, and it should. But this spectacle is rooted in a lie. The statement goes on to say, Michael said, quote, lies run sprints, but the truth runs marathons. The truth will win this marathon in court, close quote. The statement then goes on to say, Michael is going to defend himself with the force of his spirit, as would anyone falsely accused of something so monstrous.
1: We cut taxes on people. It's your money to begin with, by the way. You got more money to spend. And when you have more money to spend, it increases demand for a good or a service. When that demand increases for a good or a service, somebody has to produce it. And so the tax relief went for everybody, not just a favored few. Everybody got tax relief, and it helped the economy. It also helped small business. You're going to hear from some entrepreneurs here. And by the way,

0: hear from them. I want you to hear what it means to have a little more money in your pocket. Most small businesses pay tax at the individual income tax level. See, these two small businesses, do your subchapter S, which means when the taxes come out, you pay like you're an individual, your business does.
1: Done, and we'll do all in our power to prevent the United Nations from solemnly choosing its own irrelevance and inviting the fate of the League of Nations.

0: beyond Europe,
1: in 4 short years,
0: where threats emerge.
1: To
0: my nation
1: and
0: welcomes the growing unity of Europe.
1: That I don't know.
0: And the world needs
1: so
0: America and the European Union to work in common purpose for the advance of security and justice.
2: Matter of fact, is this what we're seeing right now?
1: Riding on daddy's shoulders,
2: we
1: to
2: are.
1: Bed.
2: Feed is just about to occur. We're monitoring it. As soon as they get things kind of stabilized and we see
1: gotta
2: the president's introduction, we're going to bring that to you.
0: The inhabitants of Iraq's Baathist hell, with his lavish palaces and his torture chambers, with his massive statues and its mass graves. Do not miss their fugitive dictator. They rejoiced at his fall. In all these cases, military action was preceded by diplomatic initiatives and negotiations and ultimatums and final chances until the final moment.
1: Well, you can have your TV and your nightclubs.
0: Those who survived the rapists and the death squads had few qualms. Those who survived the rapists and the death squads survived the rapists and the death squads. Those who survived the rapists and the death squads had few qualms.
1: Mickey Mouse says it's

0: Sveiki, sugrįžę namo.
1: O kairi nasai.
2: Bem-vindo à la.
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5: 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The burn isn't really just once a year. See the regional network section of the Burning Man website to find out how and where burners are meeting, arting, organizing, and burning 365 days a year. Because we are everywhere.
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A friendly reminder from your buddies in bed. Bureau of Erotic Discourse.

0: Oh dear, more trouble down at the Amusement Arcade. That was Stockhausen and Walkman, a track called Ice Worm Cocktail from their new album Stop, and that's available on their own Hot Air label.
1: And we'll put all the details of the label on our playlist. What did you make of that, Richard?
2: Yeah, it's pretty sorted. It's crash bang wallet music. That's what I usually call music like that.
1: Do you ever try stuff like that?
2: Yeah, I did when I was younger with, you know, delay pedals and tapes and stuff.
1: What about improvisation? I know you play live. Do you improvise any of your stuff?
2: Yeah, it's split into about half at the moment, going into a studio, just mucking about and not really knowing what I'm going to come out with. And the other half is sort of knowing exactly what I'm going to do, sort of song-wise and stuff.
1: And would your improvised stuff come out anything like that?
2: Probably would have done, say, 6 years ago or something.
0: So this is young person's music?
2: I think so, yeah.
1: Interesting to see what the stocks have to say about that. Anyway, a regular listener, Dave Taylor, wrote in from Purbrook in Hampshire asking if we play some of La Légende d'Ir, or The Legend of Ir, which is an electroacoustic piece by the Greek composer Yanis Xenakis. Well, always keen to oblige, as we say. In fact, I hadn't heard this piece before, so I was very pleased to get the opportunity to sit down with it. And what can I tell you? Well, it's an extremely intense but involving listen. It's a single 46-minute piece, although it's broken up into discernible coloristic sections. And it was originally conceived to accompany the opening of the square outside the Pompidou Centre in Paris. This was in 1978. And Xenakis wrote it on 8 different tape tracks between 1977 and 78. He actually trained as an architect, and mathematically devised construction in his music is extremely important to him. And when I was listening to it, I was aware of how well the sections all flowed into each other. So we're going to pick up on the piece somewhere near the middle. This is an extract of La Légende d'Ir by Yanis Xenakis.
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0: And now, another tale of tragedy from Booyah, the burned out burner.
1: You know, one time I did something so stupid at Burning Man. Oh man, was this ever dumb. Oh my god, this is like, man, the stupidest thing ever. You see, I thought it would be really cool to get really drunk and steal a golf cart and drive around the playa blindfolded just because, you know, like when can you ever do that in the real world? So I like stole this golf cart, but then I got too drunk and I passed out while I was driving down the Esplanade. I mean, it was pretty cool and all. I mean, it was in the paper the next day and everything, but I didn't even get to see it for like a week because I was in jail in Reno. God, I never knew there were, like, rules and stuff out here. Oh, man, that was so stupid.
0: Don't be like Booyah. Be smart and don't be out of control. Burn bright. Don't burn out.

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Termites. Watch out for people with big feet. There could be some big turds coming your way this afternoon. Monitor lizards. You could be spawned by soldier ants and eaten alive. Just because you are a lizard, it doesn't mean you are safe. Cheesy bugs. Look out for Gouda and Stilton this morning. Your daily intake of cheese increases as your wife secretes it into your gob. Earwigs. Today you may feel a little depressed, but your children should reach puberty by tea time, although lots will die in the process. Crab larvae. You may think you are insignificant in this world, but soon you will turn into a beautiful crab. Red ants. Vigilante locusts are going to eat up the remainder of your spare food supply. This will make you angry and could spell the end of your species. Proboscis germ. 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One day someone will invent a microscope and maybe we can see what you look like. Stag beetle. The rutting season starts today, so female beetles, polish up your piss flaps. And if it is your birthday today, you will prosper in short modules.

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1: Aussie Meezo live. After our complete top 40 countdown. 40s, 39, new at 38, back in at 37, 36. Back up 4 at 35, 34, 33, down 9, down 10 at 32, down 1 at 31. Number 30, 29, 28, 27, 26, 25, 24, 23 is a non-mover. Up 4 at 22 at 21. Number 20, 19, 18, 17, it's up a place. 16, down 15 is also up 3 at 14, back up 3 at 13, climbing 3 at 12. And number 11 is a non-mover. And now the top
2: 10. 9.
1: Slipping 6.
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1: Bigger than Scott Mills, Lolly,
2: and nothing else.
1: Ozzie Meezo, the man responsible for this track entitled Pat and Peg. Quite simply, without clearance, without permission.
3: Hey.
1: Quite simply, without clearance.
4: You what?
1: Without permission, quite simply, without clearance. Without permission, quite simply, without clearance. Without permission, quite simply, they're illegal.

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0: Simon May.
1: It's where you go from there that makes that, that's more difficult.
2: Da da da da da, absolutely.
1: Da da da da da da da da da da da. 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But as every composer knows, the secret of the passing note. Instead of going bum bum bum, you go bum bum bum bum.
2: When you'd done that theme for EastEnders the first time, da da da da da. Did it sort of click? Did you suddenly say, that's it, I've got it?
3: You get more of a reaction off that than you do off my own music.
4: That would be really embarrassing, so I'll just leave it there.
5: And the only thing it lacked was a signature tune of its own.
6: How about doing a dance version of the EastEnders theme or whatever it is? So you might find some official ones coming out after a few months that sound strangely similar to the

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1: And now, another tale of tragedy from Booyah, the burned out burner.
2: You know, one time I did something so stupid at Burning Man. Oh man, was this ever dumb. Oh my god, this is like, man, the stupidest thing ever. You see, I thought it would be really cool to get really drunk and steal a golf cart and drive around the playa blindfolded just because, you know, like when can you ever do that in the real world? So I like stole this golf cart, but then I got too drunk and I passed out while I was driving down the Esplanade. I mean, it was pretty cool and all. I mean, it was in the paper the next day and everything, but I didn't even get to see it for like a week because I was in jail in Reno. God, I never knew there were, like, rules and stuff out here. Oh, man, that was so stupid.
1: Don't be like Booyah. Be smart and don't be out of control. Burn bright. Don't burn out.

Ape Grotto are carrion, Linda B. orangutans. They're natives of the forests of Borneo and Sumatra. A full-grown orangutan will weigh up to 300 pounds. The orang can easily be recognized by its large size and coat of long, loose, brick-red hair. Its common name means man of the woods. Orangutans are now rare in the wild because of persecution by man. Our young male, Denny, was born in the Fresno Zoo. Many orangutans...

0: Wendell Holmes said one shouldn't shout
1: fire in a
0: crowded theater.
2: Unless the theater were really burning down.
0: Abby Hoffman said one should shout
3: theater
0: in a crowded fire
3: to inject a sense of play into the revolution of thought we need.
4: Maybe both are right.
0: Fight fire with fire and shout it out.

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